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10: 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Prizes must be picked up within 10 business days of winning, and you're only eligible to win once per day. 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
1: I am the Donna. He is the Steve.
2: Hey, good morning, Donna. Don't forget to do whatever you need to do around your house. That's your reminder from your friend.
1: Okay, thank you for that. Whatever that means.
2: I bet you have a leak somewhere.
1: Don't say stuff like that.
2: There's mold.
3: You got
1: don't
3: mold.
1: Don't say that either.
2: I think you might have mold somewhere.
1: I don't have mold.
2: Have you checked for mold?
1: Kind of, yeah.
2: Well.
1: Although I am a little stuffed up and I don't have a cold.
2: Oh, yeah. Donna is
1: never. It's an allergy thing.
2: Oh, I love it.
1: No, it's been going on since the cruise. It's been going on since. And I feel great. I feel great. I just sound terrible. All right? So get off my back, man.
2: Donna has a rule. She will come in any day with any sickness and have every fake scientific reason as to why her disease isn't transmissible. However, if I so much as cough around her during the school year, oh, get away from me. What do you have? Don't give me that. You're filthy kids. Every time.
1: And cover your mouth, please.
2: Cover your mouth. Please.
1: Thank you. All right. So I found something out about myself that I am not proud of. So we were on a cruise recently, and my roommate yelled from the bathroom, "Are we not flushing now?" And I said, boy. "What do you mean, are we not flushing?" I said, "Did I not flush?" And she said, "No, Donna, and this is the second or third time now." And I said, "Oh, no.
2: Donna.
1: Who am I?"
2: This is like a cabin rule.
1: Exactly. And she should know that because she grew up in a cabin.
2: Yeah.
1: But this is what I discovered about myself. I don't flush, number one. If there's just one number one, I wait a couple of times. And then I flush. And I think it all started when I had a $600-something water bill. So I was getting in the habit of not flushing. And then it overlapped into this trip. And I was like, I'm sorry.
2: Oh, my.
1: After peeing, I'd have to go flush, flush, flush, flush, flush, flush, flush, flush.
2: You need to read the old Daniel Tiger book. Where he teaches you how to go potty. And it's flush and wash and be on your way.
1: Yeah, I was skipping the flush.
2: Oh, Donna, that's
1: kind of... I did it about four times.
2: Foul.
1: Especially when you take vitamins. You know what I'm saying?
2: I don't know what you're saying.
1: Oh, just pretty intense.
2: Well, and it probably... yeah, that probably means you're dehydrated, too.
1: No.
2: Water is what I mean for hydration, Donna, not Chardonnay.
1: I love it. I don't drink Chardonnay. Thank you.
2: Oh, here we go.
1: No.
2: Yeah, that's gross, Donna, I think.
1: Yeah, yeah.
2: I think it's a gross thing.
1: I'm a grossie.

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1: Are you excited for the Gilmore Girls documentary coming to HBO?
2: I will absolutely watch that. I've watched that show peripherally throughout my marriage, you know?
1: Yeah.
2: Like when I was on, my wife loves the show. Then she rewatched the show with my oldest daughter. I love it. I'll for sure watch that.
1: Well, Lauren Graham is set to take part. So I'd imagine whoever else was in this, if Lauren Graham is on board, wouldn't you be like, oh yeah.
2: Yeah,
1: she's doing it. I'll do it. Anyway, they're also collaborating on a book about the making of Gilmore Girls that is going to come out in fall of 2027. Will you just give me a synopsis of what this show is about?
2: It's really about a mother-daughter relationship. The mother is a divorcee. The daughter is coming of age, so they both have romantic things and pursuits and ideas and dreams that they're processing together. And it's set in a small town, Stars Hollow.
1: Wealthy?
2: No. The grandparents, Lauren Graham's parents, loaded. Lauren Graham, though, trying to just, you know,
1: find her
2: pull herself up by her bootstraps and has a job, like at a, like a bed and breakfast kind of thing. And then there's this guy, Luke, played by the actor Scott Patterson. What? I have a brother, Scott Patterson. Is there something I haven't told you?
1: I gotta look him up. Yeah,
2: look him up. And so they have some chemistry, and yeah, it's kind of like slice of life. You know, it's not heavy drama. It's funny. Melissa McCarthy is in this as well.
1: Oh, cute.
2: It's a very funny show. It's well written. The banter. If you like the style of banter that is almost like an Aaron Sorkin style.
1: Okay.
2: Then you would really like this. It'd be good for your soul to watch it.
1: I'll watch it just for Luke. Hello. Hello, sir.
3: And I really like that.
2: What would your pickup line or your opening line to him be if you went to his coffee shop? You're like, all right, Stone Cold Fox, I would love to grab a cup of coffee with him. What would you say?
1: I don't think I would say anything. I think I would just act like a normal person.
2: How about this one? My Hubba Hubba meter's going off, and I think you're the cause.
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1: Hey, Johnny Depp is apparently in talks to become Captain Jack Sparrow once again in Pirates of the Caribbean 6. Jerry Bruckheimer, the big wig behind all those Pirates of the Caribbean movies, says that, hey, we're talking with Johnny and we're working on a screenplay. Hopefully we can get this done. And he says that this won't just feel like, you know, okay, another Pirates movie. Rather, this one would intentionally focus on Margot Robbie's protagonist character. And then you would have Johnny Depp as Captain Jack Sparrow as a side character, essentially an evolution of the franchise, kind of a passing of the baton, as it were.
2: Sure.
1: The last Pirates of the Caribbean movie, if you are keeping score at home, came out in 2017, and
2: wow.
1: If you're like me and you're like, oh wow, 6 years ago? It's 9 years ago.
2: Oh,
1: everyone.
2: My gosh.
1: Oh yeah, it's 9 years ago.
2: Dang it.
1: And how about this for success of that franchise? Pirates of the Caribbean, Dead Men Tell No Tales, in 2017, was the lowest grossing movie in their franchise. The lowest grossing movie in that franchise, Donna?
2: Yeah.
1: Made $795 million worldwide.
2: Not bad.
1: Not bad. So anyway, Johnny Depp may be coming back as Captain Jack Sparrow. I could see you dating a pirate.
2: Thank you.

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1: Time for us to play a game that we like to play every day called Whose Voice Is It Anyway? For today's clue, we send it over to producer Stormer.
2: All right, for today's clue, for today's voice, you guys, I am looking for this actress who appeared in the movie Thor, Love and Thunder, the most recent Thor movie with Chris Hemsworth.
3: I can name that voice in 8 seconds.
1: I can name that voice in 5 seconds.
3: Oh, really? I can name it in 4.
1: You know what? I feel like I'm in an advantage in this.
3: So I kind of
1: want to see if Donna can do it. Okay. Donna, why don't you go ahead and name that voice?
3: Okay.
2: Okay, Donna, you have 4 seconds to name this voice.
4: Yeah, I mean, I feel like everybody has watched that. I weirdly watched that movie. I was a nanny.
3: Yeah, you know,
2: No, it's not the voice of Jay Leno.
5: Hey, Kev.
3: Yeah, I was a nanny.
5: I was a nanny for Johnny Carson. Yeah. Ain't that right, Kev?
6: All right, I don't know who it is, so I'm going to say...
1: Go with your gut. Go, Leno.
6: I'm going to say that... I don't know what her voice sounds like, so I'm going to say Catherine Hahn.
2: All right, you're locking in the voice as Catherine Hahn. Here is the voice for a couple more seconds again.
4: Everybody has watched that. I weirdly watched that movie. I was a nanny when that first came out.
2: All right, so is that the voice of Catherine Hahn, who was just announced to be playing Lady or Mother Gothel in the Rapunzel live-action movie? Is that her voice? It is not, which means, Steve, you are our winner today in this edition of Whose Voice Is It Anyway? However, my friend, do you know who that is? All right, let me play the voice again for you guys.
4: Girls, I was watching. We watched it every single night for about a year and a half. No, I'm not kidding at all. I know it to my core.
2: Anything?
5: Can we get initials, please?
2: Sure. M.
1: Melissa McCarthy.
2: That is the voice of Melissa McCarthy.
1: And turns out she does a pretty decent Jay Leno. At least to Donna's ear.
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1: Let's do a little Adam Sandler.
2: Oh, this is cute. This is really cute. His daughter is an actress. I think her name is Sadie. And she was on with Jimmy Fallon. She was telling a little story about how her and her sister, when they were kids, they would pretend to be their dad, Adam Sandler, and wear his clothes. Let's listen to a little bit of what she had
3: to
2: say.
3: Tells a story from when I was younger. Me and my sister, we dressed up in his clothes before that was popular and cool.
4: Like the shorts.
3: The shorts. We held Diet Cokes and like yelled about the air conditioning being off. And then we jumped in the pool with our socks on because he wears his socks in the pool because he can't bend to take them off on land. So.
4: That is not true at all. He is the funniest dude ever.
3: True.
4: So he jumps in the pool with his socks and then floats his feet up to take them off?
3: Yes, and then he'll drain them and then you play catch with them.
4: Unbelievable.
1: Drain them.
2: I mean, why wouldn't you if you could?
1: It really fits Adam Sandler.
2: It really does. Oh. Swimming with your socks. I get swimming with your shirt on.
1: Yeah.
2: But your socks? Wow.

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1: This is Donna and Steve on Mix 94.9.
2: I have a would you rather that just came to my mind, and when something comes to my mind, I need to talk about it. I need to talk about it now.
0: Okay, let's have
2: it. Donna, this is for you. And think about it before you answer.
0: Okay.
2: Would you rather...
0: Oh, for crying out loud.
2: Okay, could you just open your mind up a little bit to this game? Okay.
0: Okay.
2: Would you rather have the world's nicest bathroom that you could use at home, your personal bathroom, or would you rather have the world's nicest vehicle that you would drive everywhere you went? I think that's an interesting question.
0: That's not a no-brainer for me. The answer is the bathroom. I do not care about what I drive, unless it's not a six-cylinder.
2: Yes, we can't get into how she shames all you four-cylinder people. Yeah. Sorry if that was an economical choice that you made for you and your family. But Donna prefers a gas-guzzling six-cylinder.
0: I don't want to have to floor it just to get on the highway, okay?
2: Yeah, save it for when you have coffee with Greta Thunberg.
0: Well, there's a name you haven't heard in a few years.
2: She'll probably walk to meet you at coffee, right?
0: Absolutely.
2: I'd make it just a little uncomfortably far away to really push her. Do you really believe this?
0: What's your answer?
2: Okay. Mine, I think, would be the vehicle. Because out of a bathroom, you know, give me sink, give me tub, give me shower, give me commode, give me mirror, give me cabinet. I want cabinet. That's all I need in bathroom. Okay. So in the same way that you're like, oh, I don't need too much out of a vehicle, I'm like, I don't need too much out of a bathroom. I'm never looking to hang out in the bathroom. I want to get out of the bathroom. I'm trying to get out of there more or less as quickly as possible. A vehicle, though, I'm like, oh, I'm in traffic's bad. I'll be in here for the next 45 minutes. Look at this gorgeous, luxurious, leather, roomy, high-end vehicle that I'm in.
0: Till someone slams you from behind.
2: Hey, Donna.
0: What?
2: Can you just keep a story light?
0: Okay.
2: Do we have to do fender benders here?
0: Sorry about that.
3: And I really like that.
2: Hey, Garth?
0: Donna.
1: Over the years, you've helped us shop for teacher.
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1: They've studied the studies.
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1: And here with their findings are study buddies.
3: The perfect nerd couple.
1: Donna and Steve.
4: I have something to get to, please.
5: Dang it, Donna.
6: What did I do?
5: Oh, here we go.
6: Jeez.
5: You know how Donna won't let me say calm down to her when she's being erratic and emotional? Because that's frowned upon.
6: That's
5: and
6: right.
5: So we don't say that. Well, new research found that maybe someone saying to you, just breathe, is an acceptable alternative.
6: It's not.
5: The reason is because controlled breathing exercises can, in fact, reduce the body's physiological response during an acute stressor.
6: Here's what I'm picturing. You are in an argument with your spouse. And your spouse.
5: Okay, let's move on.
6: All right, stop it. Is trying to make a point, and you're like, just breathe, just breathe. That does not work. That is condescending.
5: Mm.
6: Don't say just breathe.
5: What about settle down?
6: Let's not do that either.
5: What can we say if we want their emotion to come lower?
6: Nothing.
5: What about you're getting worked up?
6: Better.
5: Because they can say it to you, like the girl can say it to the boy.
6: Like, give me an example.
5: Whoa, calm down. It's not that big of a deal. Whoa, I don't like how you're talking right now. That means there's too high of energy coming out from that person that you want that energy to come down so you can hear what they're actually saying.
6: I wonder if you could say something more like, hey, would you mind taking your tone down because it's just escalating things?
5: That would. Now, that's good. But you know what? People generally don't have the wherewithal in the midst of an argument to say that.
6: True.
5: Why don't you try some controlled breathing here just for a few seconds? Just give it a shot.
6: I think you should just book it out of there.
5: What do you mean? If an argument starts,
6: leave
5: the room?
6: Yeah, I don't know what the right answer is, Steve. Just don't say calm down. Don't say just breathe. It's condescending. It's like you're not validating the person, and we're out of time.
5: No, we're not.
6: Dang it. You're out of time.

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1: Get a load of this story. So Adam Scott, who we currently know from the TV, the streaming series Severance, was recently talking to Jimmy Fallon. And he was telling this story that when he was in New York filming the next season of Severance, his daughter participated in an acting program. And so the teacher says, shows an audition of Adam Scott trying out for the role of Jim in The Office.
2: Mm-hmm. Yeah.
1: And then they show John Krasinski trying out for the same role. So these are audition tapes, side by side. And the teacher goes, so let's talk about why he didn't get the job and why he did. And so the teacher,
3: not knowing, right?
1: Not knowing that Adam Scott's daughter is in the class. And she was mortified.
3: Oh, no.
1: And towards the end of the class, he must have picked up a vibe from her. And then he put two and two together.
3: Do you think she's found that humorous at all? Good sense of humor? Like, oh, Dad, do I have a story for you? They showed an acting class. It was you. And he's probably throwing his hair back like, oh, well, what did they teach you from my master class? If you watch it, and they're like, no.
1: I think it depends on her age. Certain things mortify you when you're a certain age about your parents.
3: That's true.
1: And
3: that's
1: other
3: true.
1: Things, like, you know, later in life seem funny.
3: Yes.
1: But he thought it was funny. But I would love to see that audition tape. And by the way, I think he would have been a really good Jim, Adam Scott.
3: Yes, he could have played a good Jim Halpert.
1: Yeah.
3: Now, look. He, of course, went on to success later in Parks and Rec.
1: You're right.
3: Right after. And, of course, now what he's done in Severance. He was also, what was that show that we liked? That we liked? You remember that one that we liked that he was in?
1: The one that we liked?
3: The one we liked.
1: Oh, that one. No, I don't know what you're talking about.
3: It was the wives and the girlfriends in Hollywood.
1: Yep.
3: Come on.
1: Not little.
3: Big Little Lies.
1: We're
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1: These are pretty cute. 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Well, now there are dozens across the United States. 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Be kind.
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1: Redbox still around?
2: No.
1: Dang it. 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
1: I got to tell you about something that's going to blow your mind. We've all seen actress Donna Mills, right? She used to play Abby on Knott's Landing. She was a sex symbol in the 80s. And now she is 85 years old. And she is absolutely stunningly beautiful. She does not look like an 85-year-old or what you would expect an 85-year-old to look like. And she doesn't look like she's had a lot of plastic surgery. She just looks like she's taken really good care of herself.
2: Mm-hmm.
1: She is joining OnlyFans.
2: Your thoughts?
1: What is she doing? Why? Has anyone told her what the majority of these accounts are about?
2: Maybe she's doing a different thing.
1: I think she is.
2: Maybe
1: and I
2: she's
1: think that's
2: just telling stories from Knott's Landing.
1: Okay, can't she just do that? But it's a way to, it's a side hustle. It's a way to make extra money. So maybe that's what she's going to do. But she said her fans will get to see the real her, the good hair days, the bad hair days, everything in between. She thinks social media has been a really great way to stay connected. So that's she's true. Joining because it offers the opportunity for a more personal and direct connection.
2: Okay, well, that's bullcrap. I think what she means is it's an easier way to monetize.
1: That's what I think
2: they
1: she means.
2: They have a very simple subscription model. But, you know, don't judge Judy. Don't pee on me and tell me it's raining.
1: Dude, I gotta go follow her now. Somebody has to.
2: What?
1: I don't know. Do I have to join OnlyFans to get to see her? I'm going to do it right now. How much does it cost? OnlyFans.com.
2: Be careful.
1: Sign up to support your favorite creators. Email. All right, I'm going to use your email.
2: No. Stop typing. Gotta know.
1: At
2: Donna. But you know what? Maybe the thing could be for you. You only follow Donna's.
1: Okay. So am I signing up on OnlyFans and following all Donna's?
2: No. I'm just suggesting that on your social media. You're not going to get me on the record saying, yes, go sign up for OnlyFans. Donna, my name is Stephen Glenn Pruderson. How dare you?
1: I know. You're right. Anyway, go follow Donna Mills if you want. OnlyFans.
2: Yeah, and if you just tuned in, Donna Valentine just signed up for OnlyFans because, as we have told you for a long time, she is the town pervert.
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1: May I ask you a personal question?
2: No.
1: Have you, as an adult, wet the bed?
2: I don't think as an adult.
1: I know an adult woman who has, and I won't mention who she is. Not my wife.
2: I mean, I've peed my pants, but I don't think I've wet the bed.
1: She says casually. What are you supposed to do? Isn't that one of the craziest things that you teach your kids? How not to pee the bed? That is a... Because then what you're telling them is, hey, you know when you're essentially in a coma and how all throughout your upbringing to this point, you've been in a diaper, so it's natural for you to just relieve yourself while you're sleeping and you don't even know it. That the fact that anyone is not wetting the bed is sort of an achievement when you think of it.
2: Yeah, and there's danger lurking everywhere.
1: Is this a change of topic?
2: No.
1: Say more words, please. What do you mean, ma'am?
2: Like that. Like your mind can play tricks on you even as a grown-up.
1: Yeah.
2: Because you are essentially in a powered down mode.
1: Yes. Yeah, it's sort of crazy that it doesn't happen to more of us.
2: Or does it?
1: And we're just not talking about it.
2: That's probably it.
1: If I said for a day, everyone goes around, they have a little avatar above their head that is floating there, and it just says the last time that they wet the bed, would you want that avatar to be up for a day?
2: No. Would you? There are certain things I don't want to know.
1: Yes, 1,000%.
2: Okay.
1: Because, like, let's say our big boss had done it within the last month, and I'm going in to negotiate, leverage has shifted. Because I'm like, oh, really? You pee in the bed? You give me this money. You know?

0: It's the mix that matches your morning, whatever kind of day it is.
1: Morning. We're Donna and Steve, and we're here for the ride on Mix 94.9. 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
1: Guys, I have a checkered past. Everybody thinks I'm some stupid square. But I did mint snuff once. And one night I smoked a half pack of cigarettes, having not smoked at all. Don't smoke, kids. This is a PSA. Listen to Uncle Pap Pap. And ended up naked in the fetal position, sniffing wheat bread.
2: What? Why?
1: Hang on, I'm going to sneeze and then I'll give you a cautionary tale, but I have to sneeze and it's coming soon.
2: Oh, wow.
1: The Jennifer Coolidge.
3: Wow. What are you talking about? You're not a bad dog.
1: Kids, a cautionary tale. A cautionary tale for any youngsters out there who are thinking about smoking. Because you want to smoke because you saw the Fonz do it on television. I don't think he smoked. But he wore a leather jacket, so one and the same.
2: That's right.
1: I auditioned for something in college, a theater show at my school, and felt very artsy afterward. Came back. I ended up smoking half a pack of those cigarettes in a span of probably about 2 hours. After previously, I go out and I walk my overweight black pug, Boo, who is dead now, presumably as a complication from morbid obesity. I come back into my house after walking her and think, I do not feel good. I go into the bathroom, nauseated. Everything smells like cigarette smoke. I start washing my hands. No, it's still there. Oh gosh, it's on my clothes. I strip down totally naked, wash my hands again, and then without saying anything, feeling so sick, I walk out of the bathroom. My roommates are there, my college roommates. I walk out, stark naked, out into the living room, go to the pantry, open up the pantry, see wheat bread, a loaf of wheat bread. I open it up, grab a couple pieces of wheat bread, get in the fetal position. I am nude, sniffing the wheat bread because it's the only thing that will present a new smell and take away the smell of the smoke that I was smelling everywhere. Haven't smoked since.
2: And I'm Donna Valentine.
1: Hey, Donna! I was being vulnerable.
2: Were you?
1: Yes.
2: Oh. I thought this story was when you were a kid and your dad punished you.
1: No, my dad punished my other brothers when he caught them smoking, and he was a smoker and was upset that he was addicted to smoking and now the kids were smoking, and he said, if you want to smoke, let's go smoke. And then he locked them in the laundry room and made them smoke. Yeah, that was old school parenting. That's not like, hey, Brendan, no thank you with the smoking. Hey, Brendan, with that cocaine, no thank you. Okay. No thank you with the heroin, Brendan. Okay, no thank you.
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1: This, I think, is unprecedented, really, in like Western civilization, as far as I know, in terms of trying to get kids to stop smoking and vaping. The legislation bars anyone born after January 1st, 2009 from ever buying cigarettes or vapes. So this does not mean you can't sell them to kids 14 and younger anymore. They can't sneak around a system. It means if you were born, in this case, on January 2nd, 2009, never in your life can you purchase a cigarette or an e-cig. It would be illegal, Donna, when you're 65 years old to buy cigarettes.
2: Or
1: do you
2: vapes.
1: Understand? Like that's what ChatGPT seemed to just confirm. So that wording in that article that we read seems to be true. That's what makes this like unprecedented. Well, listen to anybody listening in the UK. The phrase "smoke 'em while you got 'em" becomes very apropos. Just gotta. I don't know.
2: It's true.

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1: All right, listen, you guys. You're going to see some ladies walking around barely dressed. The new trend is naked dressing. Now, we've seen this before. We've seen Sydney Sweeney in that see-through dress, the Met Gala this year. People in their underwear with, like, lace over it. They're just like, hey, I'm here. I'm not going anywhere. I'm going to dare.
2: Okay.
1: I got a little desperate at the end there.
2: But you said at the end there, and then that rhymed.
1: Oh, I did. See what I did there? This is a thing now. People are wearing see-through things. Sometimes there are strategically placed appliques and things like that. But some people are just going full-on boobs. Full-on boobs. Full-on boobs.
2: Okay.
1: There is a story in the Wall Street Journal, and it's about this woman named Jennifer. She happens to be a pharmacist in Fort Washington, Pennsylvania. She came out dressed to dinner for dinner, and she was wearing a lace skirt that showed off her underwear. Her husband was like, where is the rest of your outfit? And she was like, I don't need your approval.
2: Mm-hmm. Go off, queen!
1: I feel empowered. So this started as a look for celebrities and fashion designers. You know, they were seeking publicity. And now it's migrating from the runways and red carpets to people at Target.
2: People of Walmart have been doing this for years.
1: You and I have talked about this endlessly about going to the gym. I'll see someone yes. in white leggings with no underwear on. And I'm like, okay, so that's what we're doing now.
2: Yeah, it's an interesting trend. Would you ever partake in this trend?
1: Steve.
2: I'm just asking for conversation.
1: No, I don't even wear shorts or tank tops in public. That's public nudity. A lot of this stuff. And then, of course, you're going to get attention.
2: And it's probably not the women empowerment championing her attention. It's probably a bunch of dudes oogling at you.
1: Exactly what I'm saying.
2: I don't know.
1: But listen, you should do whatever you want. But, you know, that is public nudity if I could see your nippy nips. Thank you.
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1: Hey, the next wellness drink could be healthy non-alcoholic beer. There was a new article in Men's Fitness, and they say that the next wellness drink could in fact be what they're calling a functional beer. It's a non-alcoholic brew that's fortified with beneficial ingredients like vitamins, or if you're listening in Britain, vitamins.
2: I love it.
1: And supplements. Basically, beer that's either NA beer, non-alcoholic, or low ABV beer, but it's also got some of these fortified good vitamin supplements, adaptogens, things like ashwagandha and reishi, those used for stress, nootropics like L-theanine and caffeine for calm focus, as well as botanicals, electrolytes, and even probiotics.
2: Okay, I like that.
1: I can get down with this.
2: Me too. Let's throw some protein in there too.
1: Do we have to put protein in everything?
2: No, you're right.
1: Remember I told you recently about that whole case of protein sparkling water?
2: Ugh.
1: Let me describe it in four letters exactly, sir. B-A-R-F. Barf. And I never returned it.
2: Yeah.
1: To Costco.
2: Give it to the neighbors.
1: You know what, though? My parents had it, and they thought it was good.
2: Oh, good.
1: It's going home with them.

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1: Can anybody relate with this? I needed to go to Target. I needed to just do a couple things that were on my mind. We have some deadline stuff. Anyway, I hesitated, but I thought the right thing to do as a husband here is to say to my wife, I'm going to Target. Do you need anything?
2: Right.
1: You're supposed to say that,
2: yes.
1: Right? Sometimes I would rather army crawl out of the building,
2: yep,
1: so that she doesn't know, but she would happily do it for me. She is very like, oh, do you need anything? I'm going. Whereas I am at one of my weakest points in a store. I'm very inefficient there. I'm a bad, bad shopper. I'm bad. When I went on a vacation with her family a couple weeks ago, I never told you that. We go to Costco on the way, and then there was a secondary grocery store trip that needed to happen. I said to my wife, I'll go. Don't worry. When your sisters get here, I want you to see them. I'll go. I go. She said, okay. I opened the note on the text message. I actually gasped in the car.
2: Too many things listed?
1: Donna, you have no idea. It was the biggest shopping list I've ever been in charge of. Donna, I was in there, in that grocery store, for 2 hours.
2: Why?
1: It was a standard-sized grocery store.
2: Yeah, you're inefficient. Like, you should look at everything that is produce and then go to the produce section and get all of those things.
1: She had it categorized like that.
2: Check it off. Check it off. Well.
1: She had it categorized. And I had it in a shopping list on a note. Point is, it was brutal. So yesterday, when I asked her that, she had a thing, and then she threw in hey, while you're up there in that plaza, can you make a return? So now we got a return. There was a label situation that had to be printed. Like we were Gutenberg, right? Okay. Not Steve. I think the one who did the printing press. Printed.
2: Pop it.
1: Donna, come on, man.
2: Come on.
1: Anyway, I'm hot. It's hot in here,
2: but it's beautiful outside.
1: It's beautiful. If you're so listening in one of those beautiful places, get out there.
2: Yeah, and bop it.
1: Donna.
2: Okay.
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0: Thanks for listening to Mix 94.9. I'm Jay Cruz. I wonder if you've ever gotten into this situation. I saw this woman on TikTok. Just take a listen to the situation she's in.
1: Does anyone have a house that I can hide in? I'll take a garage or like a shed, whatever. I just need a place where I can lay low for a while.
0: You're wondering like, okay, is she all right? Let's continue.
1: A friend of mine said, hey, I'm in the area. Do you want to hang out? Oh, God, no. So I waited a while to respond. And then the person was like, oh, well, I guess we missed each other another time. And I thought, phew. And so I then responded and was like, oh, my gosh, I'm so sorry I didn't get this earlier because I would have loved to have seen you. And then she's like, well, actually, I am still here.
0: Oh.
1: I decided to get something to eat, so I'm still in the area.
0: What do you do at that point? I mean, I get sometimes you just need to have that me time. But if, like, a friend I hadn't seen in a while was passing through Cincinnati, I'd be like, yeah, let's go grab some lunch.

0: Does it kind of feel like your kids run your house sometimes? It's Mix 94.9 and Make Me Smile. Always looking for good stuff going on in the world. 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
1: Parents don't raise children anymore. They work for them. Your 13-year-old is basically a Saudi prince with an iPhone. Mom is the chauffeur. Dad is IT. Grandma handles catering. And this little dictator sitting in the back of a $70,000 SUV is screaming, "Why is the Wi-Fi so slow?" Because we're driving through the desert, Tyler. I'm sorry the United States hasn't built a dedicated 5G tower so you can watch some stupid 19-year-old open Pokemon cards in 4K. We created tiny CEOs. They don't have jobs. They don't pay taxes. They don't know how the dishwasher works. But somehow, every adult in the house reports to them. And the worst part? Tomorrow morning, we're still driving them to McDonald's.
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0: All right, it's time for the weird, the wild, the wonderful. 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
0: 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Guy checked in at the Tokyo airport as he's going through security. They were like, sir, are those 22 live lizards in your pocket, or are you just happy to see me? It was indeed 22 live lizards rolled up inside 22 socks and then rolled up inside of T-shirts. Security officials got a tip that they should look inside of this guy's suitcase. So who ratted this guy out? He says he bought the lizards in Mexico for $3 a pop, was planning to sell them for close to $7.50 each in Japan. Instead of a payday, he is now in big trouble. I want to know which one of his friends does not like him that much. Let's go to Jonesboro, Arkansas. A woman charged with felony stealing, felony theft for taking Slim Jims. Tanya apparently spilled a big fountain drink inside of this gas station to distract the employees as they tried to clean it up and help her out. She took a bunch of Slim Jims. The store called 911 after they reviewed the surveillance footage. Here's the thing. You're like, that can't be a felony. It's just a couple of Slim Jims. No, Tanya has done this before. This is her second shoplifting offense. So I guess in Arkansas, that becomes a felony. And I like this woman's quest to find love. She's pretty wealthy. And so she decided, you know what? I'm going to make my own movie so I can star in 60 different kissing scenes with the guy that I hired as the actor. The director was actually like, hey, friend, that's a lot of kissing for one movie. And she was like, no, this is the script. It's art. She brought this to light in a video. The actor was like, hey, can you please stop sticking your tongue out while we're filming these? That's not necessary for these particular scenes. What the heck? I'm Jay Cruz. Those are the stories making me say,
1: oh, my word.
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5: 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The song exploded on YouTube and Instagram years before TikTok was even a thing. Funny thing was, the song Selfie from the Chainsmokers was written as a joke.
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7: 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And I remember we were like, let's go get some tacos. 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
5: Written before their hits like Closer and Roses, the song Selfie helped propel Alex and Andrew from unknown DJs into mainstream stars. 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
26: I move mountains for a living. Literally. That means I don't carry hand lotion, and when it comes to serious heartburn, I don't mess around with

Thank you so much for listening to Mix 94.9. I'm Jay Cruz, and we talk about the silly records sometimes, and oh my word, that people try to break. This one could be the silliest, and I don't know how this is a record. A woman in Dubai just broke the record for most words on a single sticky note, like a post-it note. She chose some pretty short, simple words to put in there, but she said, "Since I've been a kid, I've watched Guinness World Records and I've always dreamed of being a part of it. Seeing people achieve these records inspired me deeply. One day it clicked, and I decided to take the leap and apply." Here's what I wonder, because I've heard things like you could just pay Guinness to come out and certify your record, like it's kind of a like a money thing. Was there even a record for this, or did she go to Guinness, go, "Yeah, I'll pay your fee," which is apparently thousands of dollars, and then they were like, "Yeah, most words on a post-it note, totally, girl, yeah, congrats, here's your certificate." Was there a record to be broken, or did she just invent her own category?

0: kids have absolutely no fear, I swear. It's Mix 94.9. I'm Jay Cruz. My kid will pick up pretty much any insect, any bug, has no idea really what it does or if it can bite him. She's like, look, Dad! The other day, he picked up like a huge praying mantis, just letting it crawl all over him, which it did eventually bite him. Because I said, hey, dude, you got to be careful, treat him gently. And then from across the yard, I heard, ah! He's fine, by the way. This toddler decided to pick up a spider, but he had a very good reason. Take a listen.
1: Walker, why did you pick up the spider?
2: I have no way.
1: You what?
2: I have no way.
1: You thought it was a radioactive spider. What did you want to do with the radioactive spider?
2: I wanted to bite me.
1: You wanted it to bite you?
2: Yeah.
1: Why?
3: He picked up a spider.
1: And we had to
3: tell him to kill it.
0: He just wanted to be Spider-Man.
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0: 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Always looking for good stuff going on in the world as kids head back to school. I don't know that they're used to getting up that early. You know, summertime kicks in. You're waking up at 9, 10 o'clock, noon, whatever it might be. So when that, you know, 6 a.m. alarm clock goes off, you might not be ready to go for the day when you settle in for your first hour of class. This middle school teacher says this is the result of that.
1: So this happened today. I told my middle school students that there was an accident on the freeway on my way to work. One of them raised their hands and asked, "Where do you work?"

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0: 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We start out in Long Island, New York. A wedding erupts into chaos after the groom's best man accused the bride of cheating with him. So it happened during the best man's speech. He said that he and the bride, Sharon, had had an evening together before the groom had proposed. The couple said that didn't happen, nothing happened, that the guy was off his medication at the time of the speech. But absolute chaos after that. That's, maybe he meant it as a joke that went too far, but if he was serious about that, I would question all friendships with that person at that point, right? The heck? This is crazy. A kitten from New Jersey survived an 800-mile trip down to Athens, Georgia. A student at the University of Georgia, found the kitten under her car. Some rescuers from a cat place came out, got the kitten out from the car, named it Jersey. The student was like, I have no idea whose cat this is or how it got under the vehicle. Kind of cool, though. I guess the cat's going to have a new life in Georgia. Better weather down there than New Jersey come winter, right? And this is awesome. A Good Samaritan, a retired fisherman from British Columbia, being called a hero for saving an unresponsive sea otter with CPR. I'm already thinking of the dad joke for that. It's not CPR, it's sea otter PR. The little otter was having a hard time breathing because a net had gotten tangled around him, so the fisherman cut the net away, put his mouth over the otter's snout, and started breathing for him. And then he put some fish oil on his hands. The otter smelled it, regained consciousness. The otter taken to a rescue facility. How cool is that, though? I'm Jay Cruz. Those are the stories making me say...
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0: Has anyone ever accidentally used your toothbrush before? It's Mix 94.9. I'm Jay Cruz. It happens, right? But this woman said she was horrified to find out it wasn't a one-time thing.
1: I don't even know a punishment fitting for the heinous act my child just committed. I'm in the kitchen just minding my business. My kid comes in and starts talking to me, and I notice her teeth look crusty. I'm like, baby girl, I told you, go brush your teeth. Go brush your teeth. And she's like, I did brush my teeth. I was like, where's your toothbrush? And she's like, upstairs. And I was like, then how did you brush your teeth? She says, I brushed my teeth with your toothbrush. I'm like, you brushed your teeth with my toothbrush? And she's like, yeah. And I'm like, why would you brush your teeth with my toothbrush? And she's like, I didn't want to go upstairs. I was like, babe, how long have you been brushing your teeth with my toothbrush because you didn't want to go upstairs? She looks at me and she's like, I always do it. Because I love all my kids just the same, but this is the crustiest of my children. And I've been sharing a toothbrush with her. I don't even know if I could be mad because I don't know if I ever set the rule down that you can't use other people's toothbrush.

0: It's Mix 94.9 and Make Me Smile. Always looking for good stuff going on in the world. And being a parent isn't easy. And sometimes you just don't know exactly what you're doing. But this woman on TikTok says, be confident.
1: Raising good humans isn't easy. If it feels hard sometimes, good. That means you're probably doing it right. Because raising kids who are kind, respectful, resilient, confident doesn't happen by accident. It happens because you repeat yourself 47 times.
0: Yes.
1: You apologize when you're wrong. You hold boundaries when it'd be easier to give in. You read the same bedtime story until you can perform it on Broadway. And you've explained why we don't lick shopping carts way more times than any human should. You are not just keeping tiny people alive. You're trying to raise adults that somebody else is going to be thankful that they met one day.
0: Preach.
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We have talked before on Mix 94.9's Make Me Smile about the importance of knowing first aid and CPR, and here's another good reason. Today's story comes from Mesa, Arizona, where a teenager there saved a Wisconsin National Guard member's life after he was out for a morning run and suffered a Widowmaker heart attack. She saw the whole thing, ran over, called 911, and then started performing CPR. Dispatchers were able to help her out until the first responders got there, and he is going to be okay thanks to her quick action. Again, we always say it, like, talk to the Red Cross, talk to your work, organize a first aid, a CPR clinic. It could save a life.

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2: 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The story's making me say...
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2: I'm Jay Cruz. We start out in Chicago, and we're approaching fantasy football season again, but there is a guy who did not finish the bet for coming in last place in his fantasy football league, and that bet was that he needed to record a video of him eating foods from the book The Very Hungry Caterpillar while wearing a Hungry Caterpillar mask and full costume. That's outstanding, and good for him for finally making good on that bet. We'll go to Brisbane, Australia. A guy tried to run from police by hiding under a blanket. The plan totally backfired. This video shows him pulling this blanket over his head, and the police kind of show up, and they're like, dude, not hiding from anybody with that. He ends up being taken into custody. No word on the status of the blanket. And this is crazy. In Massachusetts, this guy was trying to help deliver some packages that he had saved while his neighbor was on vacation. He said that the brakes gave out, and that is what sent him and his Hyundai Elantra into the backyard pool of this woman's house. He said he feels lucky to be alive. The neighbor is trying to, you know, take the whole thing in stride. He was just trying to do a nice thing. I got to know, though, like, how did the brakes just give out there? Was he hitting the gas instead of the brake? Went through the metal fence, went through the landscaping, ended up in the pool? I've got questions. I'm Jay Cruz. Those are the stories making me say...
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you remember Columbia House? It's Mix 94.9. I'm Jay Cruz. You probably had a subscription if you're, I would say, anybody over the age of maybe 35, 40. Because I remember back in, what was it, middle school, I would open up Rolling Stone or that free magazine they used to give out at the music store. And there would always be an ad in there. You know, 12 CDs, 12 cassettes for 1 cent, right? And then they'd make you buy some after that. Apparently, all this time, ever since we've long forgotten Columbia House and our debts to that company, they finally are shutting down. I had no idea that Columbia House was even open, but I guess they were selling like DVDs and Blu-rays, but no one's really buying those anymore either. So RIP Columbia House, and a shout out to everybody who ever opened an account in their dog's name.

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1: 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Always looking for good stuff going on in the world. Take a listen to this woman I saw on TikTok talking about how her kids were giving her problems the first day.
2: I was going to be all sad, sentimental, and weepy, but then I managed to make every single one of them mad at me before taking them to school just for trying to help them have the best first day of their lives. I had the audacity to curl one kid's whole head of hair so it was in perfect spirals, looking gorgeous for her first day of school. She stood there the whole time. While I'm doing that, another kid comes in with a clippy on the back of her head that is the size of a small puppy. It's massive. She said, "Does this look okay?" I said, "No, it's huge. It's huge." She said, "If you get rear-ended on the way to school, that thing's going to explode your whole head. Sorry for saving your life." Grump and Grumper had me so distracted that I completely forgot to wake up the little boy.
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0: 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Always looking for good stuff going on in the world. 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And this toddler was not having it.
1: You want to drink?
2: Beer.
1: What?
2: Beer.
1: You don't drink beer.
2: Beer.
1: No, you can have chocolate milk.
2: No.
1: You can have apple juice.
2: No. Beer.
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1: 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Okay.
0: Sometimes you gotta settle for apple juice. 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But my favorite part of that whole thing was the nose.
1: You can have apple juice.
2: No.
0: No.

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0: Thanks for listening to Mix 94.9. It's time for the weird, the wild, the wonderful, the stories making me say,
1: oh my word.
0: I'm Jay Cruz. Let's start out in Rhode Island. People were like, what is that smell coming from the freeway? And I don't think anybody would have guessed what it was. A truck tipped over, spilling 20 tons of squid all over the freeway. And then you think, like, it's hot. It's summertime in Rhode Island. The pavement's super hot. Just kind of baking the squid there. And it smelled terrible. Luckily, the driver was okay. He did get a ticket, though, for failing to secure his trailer. By the way, calamari, Rhode Island's official state appetizer. So there might be a shortage at that point. 20 tons feels like a lot. This is crazy. You ever have like a day where you're with your friends at the beach? You start just deciding to dig a hole. And you should stop doing that. There was a kid who got trapped up to his chest in sand while digging a giant hole on the beach. Emergency crews had to be called in. They freed him after about an hour. They took him to the hospital. He's expected to be okay. But that is scary, especially because it was a beach in Massachusetts. And, you know, there's tides. And the tide waits for nobody, right? This is awesome. A 99-year-old woman in Arkansas said, not breaking into my home. Not happening. This guy busted into her house. She was like, nah, started fighting him. She was sustained some minor injuries, and they actually caught up with the guy and arrested him. 99 years old. Don't mess with granny. I'm Jay Cruz. Those are the stories making me say,
1: oh my word,
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